So there is a very profound relationship between how we act, how we speak in the world, and our mind. So if we are, for instance, we are developing loving kindness, compassion, then that will naturally express itself in our actions and the way that we speak to the people around us. But in the same way, training our conduct and bringing mindfulness to the way that we act and speak also affects our mind. So, for instance, the intention to harm other beings, every time we act upon that intention, we feed it, and that intention will come up more often and more strongly. So if we take precept not to harm any living being under any circumstance, the intention to harm is never fed. It becomes weak and almost disappears. And when the intention to harm weakens in that way, then loving kindness arises in its place. So just as cultivating loving kindness promotes kind actions and speech, similarly being mindful of speech and refraining from hurtful, harmful speech, being mindful of action, refraining from harmful, hurtful action, promotes the growth of loving kindness in the heart. So training of our is not just a matter of creating harmonious communities, but it's also affecting our inner world, our inner cultivation. So having so we have ideals of living together in such a way that we create a sense of safety and trust and kindness in our own minds, those of others, acting, speaking in ways in which we are try to put ourselves in other people's

position, develop empathy as a principle of communal life. But also there is one quality and characteristic ways in which people are different from you. We remind ourselves that we are all companions in birth, old age, sickness and death, and that we're all, every one of us, want to be happy. No, nobody here or nobody anywhere wants to suffer. And these are the most important things to remember when we relate to others. So it's a very immature culture in which there is hatred and aggression towards people who are not the same as you in any way. So, but that kind of tendency can arise in anyone. So always reminding ourselves to not to alienate or to try to bully in any kind of way, or to take advantage in any way, or to make fun of someone who's not the same as you are, because the ways in which they're not the same are very superficial. And so in these days, whether it's race differences, cultural differences, differences of skin color, differences of appearance, differences of sexual orientation, all these things are very superficial and don't make those kind of divisions in your life. And the metta and the friendship that we have for all beings should never be limited by those kinds of considerations. Okay.

So there is a very profound relationship between how we act, how we speak in the world, and our mind. So if we are, for instance, we are developing loving kindness, compassion, then that will naturally express itself in our actions and the way that we speak to the people around us. But in the same way, training our conduct and bringing mindfulness to the way that we act and speak also affects our mind. So, for instance, the intention to harm other beings, every time we act upon that intention, we feed it, and that intention will come up more often and more strongly. So if we take precept not to harm any living being under any circumstance, the intention to harm is never fed. It becomes weak and almost disappears. And when the intention to harm weakens in that way, then loving kindness arises in its place. So just as cultivating loving kindness promotes kind actions and speech, similarly being mindful of speech and refraining from hurtful, harmful speech, being mindful of action, refraining from harmful, hurtful action, promotes the growth of loving kindness in the heart. So training of our conduct is not just a matter of creating harmonious communities, but it's also affecting our inner world, our inner cultivation. So having so we have ideals of living together in such a way that we create a sense of safety and trust and kindness in our own minds, those of others, acting, speaking in ways in which we are try to put ourselves in other people's position, develop empathy as a principle of communal life. But also there is one quality and characteristic of Thai culture which we need to recognize and to sustain, and that is the acceptance of diversity. So in Thailand, Thailand's been a trading country for a very long time. It's had contact with people from different countries and different religions. And from his study of history of Thailand, we'll see that the majority of Thai people, the Buddhists, have never oppressed those people who profess other religions and are very tolerant and patient, kind to people who are not the same as they are. And that's a virtue which until very recently, maybe 50 or 100 years or so, has been very hard to find in the Western world, but it's something which has been very very much a part of Thai culture for as long as Thai people have been around. So this is something to be proud of and to make sure that we all uphold this and never to allow your mind to fasten on to and make too much of the

ways in which people are different from you, we remind ourselves that we are all companions in birth, old age, sickness and death, and that we're all, every one of us, want to be happy. No, nobody here or nobody anywhere wants to suffer. And these are the most important things to remember when we relate to others. So it's a very immature culture in which there is hatred and aggression towards people who are not the same as you in any way. So, but that kind of tendency can arise in anyone. So always reminding ourselves to not to alienate or to try to bully in any kind of way, or to take advantage in any way, or to make fun of someone who's not the same as you are, because the ways in which they're not the same are very superficial. And so in these days, whether it's religious differences, cultural differences, differences of skin color, differences of appearance, differences of sexual orientation, all these things are very superficial and don't make those kind of divisions in your life. And the metta and the friendship that we have for all beings should never be limited by those kinds of considerations. Okay.

So there is a very profound relationship between how we act, how we speak in the world, and our mind. So if we are, for instance, we are developing loving-kindness, compassion, then that will naturally express itself in our actions and the way that we speak to the people around us. But in the same way, training our conduct and bringing mindfulness to the way that we act and speak

also affects our mind. So, for instance, the intention to harm other beings, every time we act upon that intention, we feed it, and that intention will come up more often and more strongly. So if we take precept not to harm any living being under any circumstance, the intention to harm is never fed. It becomes weak and almost disappears. And when the intention to harm weakens in that way, then loving kindness arises in its place. So just as cultivating loving kindness promotes kind actions and speech, similarly being mindful of speech and refraining from hurtful, harmful speech, being mindful of action, refraining from harmful, hurtful action, promotes the growth of loving kindness in the heart. So training of our conduct is not just a matter of creating harmonious communities, but it's also affecting our inner world, our inner cultivation. So having so we have ideals of living together in such a way that we create a sense of safety and trust and kindness in our own minds, those of others, acting, speaking in ways in which we are try to put ourselves in other people's position, develop empathy as a principle of communal life. But also there is one quality and characteristic of Thai culture which we need to recognize and to sustain, and that is the acceptance of diversity. So in Thailand, Thailand's been a trading country for a very long time. It's had contact with people from different countries and different religions. And from his study of history of Thailand, we'll see that the majority of Thai people, the Buddhists, have never oppressed those people who profess other religions and are very tolerant and patient, kind to people who are not the same as they are. And that's a virtue which until very recently, maybe 50 or 100 years or so, has been very hard to find in the Western world. But it's something which has been very, very much a part of Thai culture for as long as Thai people have been around. So this is something to be proud of and to make sure that we all uphold this and never to allow your mind to fasten on to and make too much of the ways in which people are different from you. We remind ourselves we are all companions in birth, old age, sickness and death, and that we're all, every one of us, want to be happy. No, nobody here or nobody anywhere wants to suffer. And these are the most important things to remember when we relate to others. So it's a very immature culture in which there is hatred and aggression towards people who are not the same as you in any way. So, but that kind of tendency

jealousy can arise in anyone. So always reminding ourselves to not to alienate or to try to bully in any kind of way, or to take advantage in any way, or to

differences of sexual orientation, all these things are very superficial and don't make those kind of divisions in your life. And the metta and the friendship that we have for all beings should never be limited by those kinds of considerations. Okay.